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6: 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The eaters of men. Cannibals. 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Mafatu watched the strange scene, powerless to move, and he felt doom itself breathing chill upon his neck. In that very instant, he heard a crashing in the undergrowth. Four figures were tearing toward him through the jungle. He could see them now. 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
1: What's up? It's Walker Mail. Join Wes and Walker Wednesday from 12 to 3. We'll recap everything NBA draft and what the Charlotte Hornets decided to do. 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
2: Jawohl.
1: I'm fair.
2: I know nothing.
0: Willkommen to Hanna Steinbach.
1: I got a hankering for sauerkraut.
0: A new Charlotte Hornet with the 14th overall pick. And we are looking at the WFNZ text line. We haven't really referenced it or acknowledged it much throughout the course of this NBA draft show. But if you're out there listening, if you're up late with us, listening terrestrially here on 92.7 FM or on the stream, wherever you might be listening, hit up the WFNZ text line. Give us your early reaction, or late, I guess, here on a Tuesday, to Hanna Steinbach, the center out of Washington, 6'10", 258, now going to be playing in teal and purple. You know what? It's funny. Some of this is coming in. We do have some people who love the pick. Hype C called it a good pick. Wolfpack James was asking for this pick prior to the announcement, although we do have Jex on the text line saying, absolutely underwhelming pick, but y'all are doing a great job in trying to add energy to a lame-ass draft. That's from Jex on the text line here late on a Tuesday. So he's giving us credit for our energy and delivery, but still does not appreciate the Hanna Steinbach pick at all.
2: Does he realize this is one of the best drafts in a long time?
0: I guess not, no.
2: Now, it's not going to be great as we get further down the road, but this kid is, in my mind, the top of the second best offensive rebounder coming into the draft. He's 6'10". He's going to help us on the glass, in the paint, maybe not at the rim. And you talked this before, Walker. You said he's a great screen setter. Nobody understands the value of that more than guards and coaches. He is going to free up LaMelo, Brandon Miller, and Con Knipple for jump shots. This is a great pick by the Hornets based on who's left on the board.
1: Talking about some of the screen setting, where you guys, I mean, everybody knows how much I love Moussa Diabate. Hard not to love him. The short roll passing, I think, will increase with Steinbach if you're using him in that role, where Moussa got so much better, man. I mean, so much of what he is now has been because of the growth and the time and the work ethic that he displays. But with Steinbach, I think he's just already gifted at making the right read on some of those short rolls. And man, when you have LaMelo and you have a good enough passer at that five spot to be able to spray the ball all across the perimeter, and maybe even with some cutters that you might have. I value passing so much for an offense, and I think that these guys have it. Having LaMelo, it automatically sets a floor for you where you don't go under that, having that gifted of a table setter. But having somebody at the five that can move the ball a little bit too, I think you have that with Steinbach.
2: And going to get it off the glass.
1: Like, yeah.
2: Not just the offensive glass, but the defensive glass. How about this stat for Hornets fans? 13 games, he had at least 20 points and 10 rebounds. The only other person to do that, Cameron Boozer. Now, I'm not saying he's Cameron Boozer, but he's got the Boozer-isms. He's got great, great hands, secure hands. He rebounds like Cameron Boozer.
1: He's full of booze, you might say.
2: Yeah, you could say that. He doesn't score like Cameron Boozer, and the IQ is good. It's not as great as Cameron. Poor man's Cameron Boozer is a great pick at 14.
0: All right, real quick, the Hornets picked Hanna Steinbach with the 14th overall selection. While we were at break, the Chicago Bulls, after taking Caleb Wilson with the 4th overall pick a while ago, they have selected Dalen Swain, the 6'7 wing out of Texas, 23 years old, 17 point per game scorer, 7.5 rebounds, transferred from Xavier to Texas, and has become a stud for the Longhorns, now a member of the Chicago Bulls. What do you think about both the pick, but also the draft that Chicago's having?
2: Yeah, so far Chicago, and they got Caleb Wilson, I mean, another versatile forward. This kid defends, rebounds, and he drives the basketball. He really improved under Sean Miller. The shooting is not there yet. He's a little bit older than all the freshmen, the one and done. He's learned how to be a great defender. Reminds me of Herb Jones, who played at Alabama.
0: Okay. Wow.
1: Yeah.
0: Any thoughts?
1: Not on Herb. I love that nickname. I love the comparison. Just kind of a bull also getting to the paint. The assist number's pretty good for Swain at 3.6. The assist to turnover ratio, I guess, could get a little better. I worry a little bit about the decision making on some of those drives. I mean, they utilized him so much at Texas, and so there were other guys of his ilk that I think I would have preferred over Swain, but I see a lot of what people really enjoy about his game and why people might take a flyer on him like the Bulls just did. And the free throw shooting, right, often a good indicator of what might come from beyond the arc. 82% from the free throw line on high volume, man. Dude gets to the foul line.
2: And this is a compliment. He's a very solid pick and a very solid player. The versatility is what attracted the Chicago Bulls.
0: Okay, so Daylon Swain is a Chicago Bull with pick 16. Let's go to let's go back to Adam Silver with actually pick 16 in the Memphis Grizzlies.
3: With the 16th pick in the 2026 NBA Draft, the Memphis Grizzlies select Bennett Sturt from the University of Iowa.
0: Wow. Not just minutes after our very own P1 listener, Panther Bo, told us, and I quote, "Get ready to learn Bennett Sturt. There will be no such opportunity for Hornets fans as he goes 16th overall to the Memphis Grizzlies, 23 years old, 6'3", 190, originally from Liberty, Missouri, but played most recently at Iowa, where he scored basically 20 points per game, 4.5 assists per game, logged a 37.8 minutes per game type of schedule up there in Iowa as well, Paul. Bennett Sturt's offers what?
2: Well, listen to his path first. He came out of Division II, Northwest Missouri State. He had no Division I offers. Then he went to Drake, became the Missouri Valley Player of the Year. You talked about his minutes per game. That led the nation at 38 minutes per game.
0: Timeout. Hold on. We have an update, Paul. I'm sorry to step on you right there. We have a Shams bomb as it relates to this pick. According to Shams 60 seconds ago, Memphis is trading this pick to the Oklahoma City Thunder for 2 second-round picks. And the Thunder are on the clock for pick 17 up next.
2: So they're doubling down. Look, this kid is older. He'll be older than a lot of kids on the Thunder. He's 23 years old.
0: Right.
2: Point guard, maybe a little bit of backup for SGA.
1: Yeah. So, okay, couple things as I try to rattle my brain. All right. One, Thunder might want to get cheaper with more rookies, and in this deep of a draft class where you've called it, Paul, among the deepest classes you've ever seen, it's certainly a lot deeper than the one that you're going to get next year. Maybe they just want a whole bunch of dart throws in this specific class while they have Isaiah Hartenstein on a $28.5 million option, and he was really valuable to them. At first, before the playoffs, was going to be easy peasy. You win a championship, you move off of Isaiah Hartenstein, and then whatever. Now, he actually was way better than Chet, especially against Wimby. We need more size. Let's go get Mara. We need a little bit more, I think, creativity and juice out there on the perimeter, especially with the creation. We didn't have Jalen Williams this past year. That was a big deal to them losing. So we get some guys that can also make sure the offense is operating at a competent level if you want to take the basketball out of SGA's hands and give it to a Bennett Sturt. Analytics darling, you're right, can take the grind, man. Played every single second of college basketball at Iowa last year. As you mentioned, those are just some of the thoughts that are kind of, developing in my mind.
0: All right, so we have a quick update again. Memphis will draft now at number 17 via OKC. So this was supposed to be Memphis at 16, OKC at 17. They have effectively swapped places for 2 second-round picks. And so Bennett Sturt's will go to Oklahoma City, and whoever is taken here at 17 will end up with the Memphis Grizzlies.
1: There was some Hornets noise surrounding Bennett Sturt's. There were people that said that he had a great workout with Charlotte. I wonder if OKC... See, OKC and Charlotte, they think a lot alike. And a lot of that is because, one, OKC has been so successful. We've seen the Hornets outright just straight up copy what Oklahoma City is doing and even beat them at their own game sometimes and trading with one another. I wonder, just a theory I'm throwing out, I wonder if Oklahoma City got a little worried that Charlotte might jump OKC from 18, jumping them at 17, and they decided, screw that. We're just going to go take the guy that we want. We think you want him because we have a lot of models that are very similar that we follow, and so I'm just going to jump up one spot to secure the guy that we want. I could see that having happened, especially with a lot of the Sturt smoke that we were getting surrounding the Queen City.
0: All right, we're going to step aside. Number 16, the pick overall was Bennett Sturt. He's going to Oklahoma City, but now the Memphis Grizzlies will get their pick at 17. The Hornets are at 18. We'll take a quick break. We'll come back, and we'll get you set for the Hornets' second selection of the first round. 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
4: 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You want Kyle Bailey.
0: I think it's a deal that makes sense for both sides. And you don't always get these in sports, but this one feels like a deal that makes sense, very much sense, for both Jalen Coker and for Dan Morgan and the Panthers. You could probably argue more on the Panthers side, but Jalen Coker's now officially still getting paid now nearly $12 million a year on average as a former Holy Cross wide receiver who went undrafted. So it's a pretty charmed life.
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0: Love this dude. He's on the boards. He's a damn certified animal on the glass. As a freshman, led the country in rebounding. And it's not just on the defensive end. We're talking 4+ offensive rebounds per game. His hands are amazing. He catches everything. You were very obsessed yesterday. I shouldn't say obsessed. Intrigued by the size of his hands yesterday. Made it a point to talk about it too last night.
1: We in the basketball world, Matt, call those hamburger helpers.
0: So he's got those. When you watch a lot of clips, he is more athletic than, in my opinion, it feels like a lot of people give him credit for. A lot of baskets are him bone on the break, getting out on the break, and there are some grab and goes. I mean, not a ton, but there's some grab and goes. There are some where he's running the lane and give it to me and let me get it and finish. So the pick and roll stuff, his finishing, his ability to set the pick because he's just this big, sturdy dude, and to finish. So there's a lot there. He's far from like a perfect prospect, right? It's going to be interesting. He's a 4-5 hybrid type. So where does he play? But they needed size. They needed a baller up front, and they got him.
1: You get the sense he's also going to embrace his role, whether it's the screen game, the offensive rebounds. We have star players on this basketball team, but if you can find some guys that buy into their role like that, look at Josh Hart does on the Knicks. He's not necessarily the best player on a team by any means, but he's a guy that completely buys into the hustle, the effort, the rebounding, everything you need to do to win. And I think Steinbach sort of fits into that mold of he's just going to surround the stars when needed and be a great role guy when he's asked to do it early in his career.
0: Oh, yeah. Well, yeah, he was asked last night, what's the best part of your game? He said rebounding. He knows. He knows what the hell he does. And there also, and we'll talk about it throughout the show, there is some potential on that jump shot. Shot 34% from three, but at pretty low volume. I think like 1.6 attempts per game. But it does feel like that could be the next level to unlock. Like, if he all of a sudden bone can pick and pop instead of pick and roll every time, pick and pop and hit threes, if he can be a floor spacer as well. So, and then could you play him and Musa together where he spaces the floor? I know this. Good luck getting a rebound when he and Musa are on the floor together.
1: Good night, Curtis.
0: I mean, could you imagine that? Especially on that offensive end, too.
1: There's a chance they fight each other at some point here and not even know it.
0: The Anderson pick, you say the college basketball types that were analyzing the draft like it. Why wouldn't they? He was an absolutely amazing college basketball point guard last year. Absolutely amazing.
1: Oh, I know.
0: 18 Duke fans, remember the second half when Toppin went out and this dude said, okay, it's all on me, man. Let's go. Let's rally. 18+ points, 7+ assists. The majority of his highlight clips, Bone, when you watch, seem to be running the pick and roll. He was constantly, which is perfect for the NBA game. He is constantly in the pick and roll, and he is not some sort of blazing athlete, explosive athlete. I would describe his game more as crafty. And then the shot is absolutely phenomenal. I mean, just phenomenal. He said again last night after he got drafted, I think I'm the best shooter in the draft. There are many analysts that agree with him. I mean, he's the type of dude, Bone, that can shoot it off the catch, can shoot it running off screens off ball, and then his off-the-dribble shooting, which also plays a role when he runs pick and roll, is huge, too, because you can't drop off that jump shot on the pick and roll. He is tiny. He is tiny. And I worry about teams searching for him and saying, we will go after this dude every possession, defensively, especially in playoff games, Bone, when they're seeking out mismatches and the game becomes half-courty. He's 6'1", 180, and he had to gain weight to get up to 180, it sounds like. So I'm very concerned defensively, strength-wise, stuff like that. So to me, I like the Steinbach pick better. I have more questions. I also am looking at this saying, this better not be the Kobe White replacement.
1: That was my first thought.
0: There's a big difference between him and Kobe White, in my opinion. You know,
1: That's one of the negatives at first is, oh, what does this mean for the rest of the roster? But the individual player, to an offense that was already super efficient last year, you had a dude that shot 41.5% from three. And, oh, by the way, also set a school assist record with 7.4 in a role where he's going to be second unit and doesn't necessarily have the pressure of the first guys early in his career. Think about that, Mac. You already have Miller, Melo, and Khan an elite shooting trio, and you add this guy in here who is a great three-point shooter in his own right. So I see the vision there.

0: partake in the fun, make new friends, enjoy a Pepsi, and hang out on the Tito's.
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2: 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And I'm like, "Come on, Dad." 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Don't do that."
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0: And that's for sure. 704-570-9610. How does this team continue to improve? I thought we were all in agreement that we need to get a little bigger across the front line, but we are not, and that's fine. Hear who you guys tend to agree with on the WFNZ text line. We'll check in with you guys next.
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3: 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They've made this franchise get one step closer to the playoffs.
1: 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Charlotte FC's on their international break, but the doghouse keeps rocking. 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

0: It's just like I said, once again, we talked about just now the rim pressure. He only had 95 rim attempts. And then they talk about, when you look at some of the negatives on him, they talk about the lack of defensive versatility with the size and some of the positions he'll get put in. We know how teams like to, you know, hunt, as they say, and pick on people. And so it seems like that, especially early in his career, there's going to be that's going to be a problem for him. And so that's why when I was like with the Hornets, because like you said, to take a guy like a Cam Carter, it would fit more of the mold. That's the only thing, you know, about it to where I was like, okay, well, the Hornets said that after this, we heard about how much they got punked and how much they want to be more physical and how much better they want to be on defense. But then you go get this kid that's small, that's not that physical, that's not that good on defense. I mean, he can score, yes. And so the other question is, if you do bring Coby White back, then what does that say for his role as well? So I think it's interesting to see how this is going to shake out.
1: All real legitimate questions. 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Let us know on the WFNZ text line, powered by Affordable Siding and Windows. 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

0: partake in the fun, make new friends, enjoy a Pepsi, and hang out on the Tito's deck.
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0: Anderson is everybody is wondering, why would you do this? Guys, this, and I'm not saying that you have to be on board with this thinking. This may have been done to say, let's cover our bases in case Kobe goes somewhere else. Because it's not a guarantee that he's back.
1: No, I think he's insurance for sure.
0: So why not? And he can turn into a really good player. The guy that you're telling me is insurance is a guy that shot 43% from beyond the arc? Okay, sign me up for that insurance policy any day of the week.
1: Okay, 704-570-9610. Some really interesting texts coming in. We're going to get to as many of these as we can. But when we come back, the head men's basketball coach of the Washington Huskies, he coached, recruited Hannes Steinbach for just a year, but Danny Sprinkle will join me next. 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
2: Fans, it's time for the Charlotte Knights Minute. I'm Doug Maurer. Last night, the Charlotte Knights opened up the second half of their season in a six-game homestand against the Rochester Red Wings. Charlotte fell by a final score of 10-9, but this was a ball game where the Knights trailed 10-2. They reeled off four runs in the seventh inning, added another three runs in the bottom of the ninth, and had the tying run at third base with two outs. Knights weren't able to plate the tying run and ultimately lost by one run. Nolan Jones hit a big home run for Charlotte, and the Knights' offense did a ton of damage. Plenty of promotions coming up throughout the rest of the homestand. Post-game fireworks on Friday and Saturday. The Carolina Sweet Tees, Charlotte's alternate identity, will be in action Friday night with the first 1,000 fans in attendance receiving.
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0: and said that that interaction had, you know, no real tension, but was awkward. So I don't know that there's bad blood there, but Richard Jefferson, who I like, it did feel like he got a little bit too comfortable there. That maybe that's a conversation over drinks and cigars that got brought, like, you know, busting balls, guys being guys around each other, that got brought to the airwaves that probably shouldn't have, that left a lot of people. There's a lot of reaction to this online last night. Everybody's saying, what was that? Like, I mean, just kind of laughing at, and in some ways it felt mocking the end of Jay Williams' career on the motorcycle and, you know, doing it on live national television at a time that, I don't know, was just, I guess it would be weird and awkward anytime, but why last night?
1: I guess he thought, because Kenny was there, it was like an inside the NBA skit. But like, dude, that's way too serious of a thing, well, to be joke. I don't know the relationship.
0: I just think it's a little insensitive and inappropriate, half, but you know.
1: And if, let's say that Kenny did that with Shaq, how many years have those guys been together?
0: Sure.
1: We have not seen Richard Jefferson and Jay Williams that much. Maybe they do have that type of relationship. I think today...
0: Well, no, they don't, because Jay Williams just told Front Office Sports and it was awkward.
1: It's telling you that they don't really have that type of relationship.
0: That was very, so, very odd. On, very, very odd. That's, what did you say, the best audio in the world of sports. When we come back, Brian Geisinger breaks down the two new draft picks for the Charlotte Hornets for just a couple of minutes. Stick around. 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

0: trailed 10-2. They reeled off four runs in the seventh inning, added another three runs in the bottom of the ninth, and had the tying run at third base with two outs. The Knights weren't able to plate the tying run and ultimately lost by one run. Nolan Jones hit a big home run for Charlotte, and the Knights' offense did a ton of damage. Plenty of promotions coming up throughout the rest of the homestand. Postgame fireworks on Friday and Saturday. The Carolina Sweet Tees, Charlotte's alternate identity, will be in action Friday night with the first 1,000 fans in attendance receiving.
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1: There's no better fan base in the National Hockey League, and you guys just proved it. 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Take a look at our home record over the last 8 years. 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We want to enjoy it. 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So thank you very much.
2: It's the Adam Gold Show. I'm Adam Gold. That was from Saturday. A rare moment where somebody on stage was